say, well, Holy Father, I agree with you or I disagree, and I'd also like in the future we take up this, that, or the other thing. And then also to state some reasons, you know, for what's being said. So I see here an exercise in bureaucratic control and leaving out what I think interventions, which is say, well, Holy Father, I agree with you or I disagree, and I'd also like in the future we take up this, that, or the other thing. And then also to state some reasons, you know, for what's being said. So I see here an exercise.

0: Alex, it's not always easy to share our faith with others. As a St. Paul Center member, you'll have access to a growing library of online scripture and theology content with Scott Hahn, John Bergsma, and other leading scholars to help you encounter Christ in scripture and empower you to share your faith confidently. 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
1: Good afternoon and welcome back. I'm Marcus Peter talking with Rob Kozian of the St. Paul Center for Biblical Theology, and we are talking about the readings this Sunday. Rob was just beginning to exposit to us the beautiful reading from Paul about the cup of blessing which we bless, which comes right out of the Passover Haggadah. So, Rob, that great treasure that you are unveiling for us, let's continue, please.
2: Yeah, so I kind of had a steam on and kept like running through the break, but I was talking about how, you know, Paul had the symbolic view. I grew up Baptist, and we had the Lord's Supper every so often, but for us it was just a symbol. The body, the bread and the grape juice in our case, just symbolized the body and blood. That makes no sense of what Paul is saying here, that they're receiving the Eucharist is a participation, is a partaking in the body and blood of Christ. It's the same thing that we see in the earliest of the church fathers. But then he goes on to make another point, that the Eucharist is not just feeding of us, not just the participation in the body and Christ and body and blood of Christ, but it is our source of unity. Because the loaf of bread is one, we, though many, are one body, or we all partake of the one loaf of the one bread. And weirdly, this sacrament that God designed to be our source of unity has, in the last 500 years, become itself a source of division, and we're divided not just over other things, but specifically over this, of how to understand and receive the Eucharist. And so this is an excellent feast for us to pray for the unity of all Christians. The unity of all Christians is both expressed by and brought about by a common Eucharistic table. That's what we mean when we talk about our unity. We say we are in communion. It means we all partake of the one loaf. We receive the one body. And you know, sadly, that is not the case today amongst all Christians. But this is an occasion for us to go back and pray for that. And that brings us to our gospel. And this is the end of what's called the Bread of Life discourse in John 6, where Jesus is speaking to an audience of Galileans in the synagogue at Capernaum. And immediately after this miracle of the multiplication of the loaves, so the feeding of the 5,000 is the context of this, and it's happening during the Passover. And then this is part of what Jesus preaches: I am the living bread that came down from heaven. Whoever eats this bread will live forever, and the bread that I will give is my flesh for the life of the world. The Jews quarreled amongst them, saying, how can this man give us his flesh to eat? Jesus said to them, amen, amen, I say to you, unless you eat the flesh of the Son of Man and drink his blood, you do not have life within you. Whoever eats my flesh and drinks my blood has eternal life, and I will raise him on the last day. For my flesh is true food, and my blood is true drink. Whoever eats my flesh and drinks my blood remains in me and I in him. Just as the living Father sent me and I have life because of the Father, so also the one who feeds on me will have life because of me. This is the bread that came down from heaven. Unlike your ancestors who ate and still died, whoever eats this bread will live forever. Now, this is an interesting sort of point of contention. I know that I read the Gospel of John through many times as a Protestant, and looking back and seeing